0: 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Made it this far into Wednesday. There's just a little bit more to go, and we can make that journey together. I'm Victor Sosa. Wednesday Praise Party's just getting started tonight.
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Inspiration 1390. I don't show up anywhere unprepared. That's just not how I get down. My daddy raised me better than that. What's going on? I'm Victor Sosa. I am well prepared for this evening. We got Jay Moss, Jonathan McReynolds, and Jamal Roberts, plus Anthony Evans and Caleb Carson. So please, make no mistake, I'm not looking for your suggestions because I'm out of ideas. I just like going back and forth with you. 888-646-6167. What song would completely and totally make your day? I want to play it for you.

Listen. The Bible says in Proverbs 24:18, a just man falleth 7 times, but rises back up again. Now, what makes him just? We in the church would call him wicked. If he falls 7 times, 1 time we can understand, twice maybe, but 7 times. Well, what makes him just from the Bible standpoint is that he has enough sense to realize that he can get back up. And not only just get back up, but get back in line. No matter where you've fallen from, no matter what you've done, no matter how many times you've done it, it's not too late. He is so much in love with you that his mercy endures. His mercy is everlasting. It's not too late. No matter what you've done, no matter where you've been, God is still faithful and he's still just, even when we're unfaithful and when we're not just. He's so faithful and just, he'll forgive you of every single solitary sin, no matter how many promises you've made and broken. In Jesus' name.

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Inspiration 1390, music of power and praise. What not to wear on your next job interview. This isn't actually about the suit. It's about the color. That's coming up next.

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1: Our favorite couple, a.k.a. Tom Holland and Zendaya, continuing to break box office records. It is something else that grabbed a few headlines, too. Tell you about that in 8 minutes.

Inspiration 1390, music of power and praise. To each their own. I mean, we got Smokey Norville. If that doesn't work for you, how about Tasha Cobbs, Leonard, and John Legend? Or, if we need to go a step further to make you happy, Kenton Jones. We got a lot going on the praise party this evening. With that to each their own in mind, there's the pomp and circumstance of renting out the world's most famous arena, Madison Square Garden, for your wedding, like Taylor Swift and Travis Kelce did back in July. Then there's also having a wedding so private that no one's actually even seen a picture of the happy couple on their wedding day. That's the route Zendaya and Tom Holland went. But they did reportedly celebrate their marriage with a few friends and family at a private gathering in the English countryside last week. A lot to celebrate. I mean, between the success of their appearances in The Odyssey and, of course, the Spider-Man movie and those most recent nuptials, a lot of reasons to be in a party mood.

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0: 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So this is something that has taken me some getting used to, even though I've been away from my hometown of New York City for decades now. I grew up there in that school system where the end of school wasn't until the end of June, and we didn't go back to school for the next school year until after Labor Day. The idea that I'm looking at the calendar even all these years later on August 12th saying, wow, kids are going back to school in a few days, still blows my mind. We got Kathy Taylor here in a few minutes. We've also got Erica Campbell, and I hope plenty of your calls. 888-646-6167. What was that school subject that gave you fits back in the day? In addition to all the angst that comes with passing notes in class, do you like me, please check yes or no? What was that one class you were like, oh, I'm ready to cut class just to avoid this one particular subject?
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3: 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Thank you! 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I have been trying to win this contest for a few years. I have some bills that are past due. 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

Paul says it's good to be alive, but it's best to live. Look at your neighbor and say, neighbor, it's good to be alive, but it's best to live. 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

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So imagine this scenario. You've got a winning lottery ticket. You mistakenly misinterpret something as telling you you didn't win, so you toss the ticket in the trash, only to then later realize you had gotten the interpretation wrong and you were in fact a winner. How far do you go to get that ticket back? We'll talk about that in 10 minutes.

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0: 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You can file this one under the wacky but true. To be honest with you, with this much money on the line, I probably would have done the same thing. Donna Lawrence, Adia, and John P. Key on the Praise Party this evening. I'm Victor Sosa. There is a woman in England who actually played the lottery and won nearly $1.25 million, except when she went to the store that she bought that ticket in and they had it scanned, it said non-payable. Now, it came up non-payable because it was way too much money for the store to be able to give her. But she misinterpreted non-payable as non-winning. So she tossed the ticket in the trash. Later, she actually figured out that she won by talking to a friend of hers, ran back to the store, because that's where she had thrown it out. Trash had already been picked up. She contacted the trash company, and boy, did she find some good souls there. Six members of the company decided they would go through the trash with her and found the winning ticket. Now, how much of that $1.25 do you split with that crew that went above and beyond for you?
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0: 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Right there, it's Lasha Knox and Ernest Pugh on The Praise Party.
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0: 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If you're ready for more, nobody's going to send you to bed without your favorites. Maybe you're just getting ready for a long night on the J-O-B. 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
1: And once again, we're back at it. Yep, you and me hanging out in the sanctuary. My name is Ed Long. Thanks so much for being here with me. You know I do appreciate it. All right, so Lisa Noel Smith and the Brown Singers, they are coming up with Promises. Yeah, I know. It's one of my favorites, too. It's coming up in a few. Plus, I got birthday shouts, too. Right now, it's God's Property. This is Love.

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Inspiration 1390. Now, I don't know if you remember, but today is Throwback Thursday. So we got some throwback facts. We're going back to the year. Let's do 2016. So we're going back 10 years for Throwback Thursday. We'll give you some facts in a minute. Right now, Jason Nelson's Made New.

0: Music of power and praise. Inspiration 1390. Jason Nelson right there. The song is called Made New. It's a nice one. All right, Thotty Peoples is on the way. Fresh Start Worship. Got them coming up. Dorinda Clark Cole is in a musical playlist, so just hang on, all right? All right, now today is Throwback Thursday right here in the sanctuary. My name is Ed Long. So glad to be here with you. All right, so back in 2016, that's what we're doing this year, this time around, Black Twitter was becoming a cultural powerhouse. Back in 2016. Also, Serena Williams was still rewriting tennis history. She won the Australian Open in January 2016, earning her 22nd Grand Slam singles title, tying Steffi Graf's Open era record at the time. Also, Simone Biles became a superstar at the Rio Olympics, and Gabby Douglas made history again at the Rio Olympics. She became the first African-American woman to win gold in both the individual all-around and team competition at consecutive Olympics, and the first reigning individual all-around champion to return to the Olympics since 1980. Yep, that all happened in 2016 as we throw back for your Throwback Thursday. It's Ed Long here.
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2: I just love Throwback Thursday. That's what we do right here in the sanctuary. Your brother Ed Long is here with you. Now, not only am I going to throw back a song right now, but I've also got some throwback facts for you coming up in a few minutes, okay? So right now, it's Walter Hawkins in the Love Center Choir. This is Be Grateful.

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1: PJ Morton right there. I'll call him PJ the PK. PJ Morton and Mercy. All right, we've got Life in Favor from John P. Key. Love that song. Also, Beverly Crawford, Tamela Mann, they're coming up as well. All right, we're flashing back today. Well, actually, we're throwing back today. It's Throwback Thursday. We're back 10 years, 2016. Remember, Beyonce performed at the Super Bowl halftime show in 2016. Also, that was the year Colin Kaepernick began kneeling during the national anthem. In August of 2016. Also, the Black Lives Matter movement was becoming a major national force. The movement was highly visible throughout 2016, particularly following several high-profile police shootings. Also, the Obamas were still in office in the White House in 2016, and Michelle Obama's Black Girls Rock appearance became memorable. Mm-hmm. Just some facts from 2016 for Throwback Thursday.
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1: We get all kinds of stuff on the Talkback mic. Yeah, I'll give you an example in a minute. Right now, it is Anthony Brown Group Therapy. This is Always Be Good.

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1: Yep, that's right. God always be good. Anthony Brown and Group Therapy, that's their latest. All right, it's me, Ed Long. You and I are hanging out together, having a good time, too. Yes, indeed. All right, so we get all kinds of stuff on the TalkBack feature. Yes, we do. We ask you to download the iHeartRadio app, right? And I'm always like, hey, you know, send us a message. You know, you got 30 seconds to do it. So, you know, folks will do anything. They will sing, stuff like that. I got this guy. Tell us your name. What you going to sing for us?
2: This is Too Tall Ron Jackson. This is a song that sort of charged me up like you're charging up a cell phone. And here it is. The ordinary just won't do. I need a love that's pure and true. I could always find it in you, Jesus.
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1: So this morning we are flashing back or throwing back to the year 2016 for your Throwback Thursday. I got some more facts for you in a minute. Also got Ron Carter and Ricky Dillard coming up with Open My Eyes. But right now it is Richard Smallwood's Total Praise.

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1: Ron Carter, Ricky Dillard, Open My Eyes. Yep, always sounding good on the, in the sanctuary. It's me, Ed Long, here with you. We're playing the songs. Got Israel New Breed coming up. Also, C.C. Winans' Alabaster Box and Kirk Franklin's Do It Again is coming up, too. All right, some more throwback facts from the year 2016. We didn't go too far back this time. We went back 10 years. That's it. All right, Taraji P. Henson was one of the hottest stars on TV in 2016. Everybody knew Cookie, right? Also, the iPhone 7 debuted without a headphone jack. People thought Apple had lost their mind. Remember that? Yeah. Also, Harriet Tubman was announced for the $20 bill. The U.S. Treasury announced plans to replace Andrew Jackson with Tubman on the front of the $20 bill. And we're still waiting for it. Also, the mannequin challenge went viral. Everybody suddenly became statues while someone filmed them. Remember that? Yeah, that didn't last too long, though.
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Once you download that iHeartRadio app, look for that red microphone. That's when you can talk to us. You just got 30 seconds to do it, though. We'll check it in a minute. Right now, Anthony Evans, this is You're Not Finished.

0: Inspiration 1390. Anthony Evans, You're Not Finished. That's a great song right there. All right, Ed Long is here. You and I are in the sanctuary. We got Darwin Hobbs going to be joining us in the sanctuary. Also, J.J. Hairston, Youth for Praise, Donald Lawrence and them with Back to Eden. I'll tell you, we got your favorites right here. This is another reminder to download that new and improved iHeartRadio app, and it is absolutely free. It's always free. I love it. It's an awesome app. So here's what you do. See that red microphone on there? You hit that microphone. You got 30 seconds to tell us what's on your mind. It's your chance to allow us to hear you. So one time, I put the question out there, and I own too many what? And I know for myself, I own too many pairs of shoes. Jerry, what you own? What you own? You got to weigh in. Come on.
1: This is Jerry Tubbs. I got to weigh in on that. I own too many shoes, too many purses, but I don't own enough Jesus. So I'm trying to get there.
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Inspiration 1390. If you're celebrating your birthday, I want to say happy birthday to you. This right here, Gerald Petty's This Is Yes, Lord.

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0: Inspiration 1390, music of power and praise. Fred Hammond in the choir room right there. The song is called Love Never Fails. That is the truth. All right, it's me, Ed Long, here with you. I never fail at giving you this great music. We got Hezekiah Walker's Every Praise on the way. Miami Mass is coming up. Bree Babineau is coming up, too. All right, so if you're celebrating your birthday today, you're celebrating along with actress Dawn Lewis. Remember Jaleesa from Different World? She's celebrating right along with you.
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Inspiration 1390. I love this one right here. We're playing it right now in the sanctuary. It is Kenton Jones, Praise on Go. Come on, let's go.

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1: I love that song. I love it. I love it. I know I said it before, but I do. My man, Canton Jones, Praise on Go. Also, Isaiah Templeton's coming up. We got Reed's Temple Choir coming up, too. So just holding on, all right? So what we're doing tonight, we are doing Throwback Thursday. Throwback Thursday facts from 2016. That's what we're doing right now. So I know you want to know, what was gas price like in 2016? $2.14. I love it. Back in 2016. Also, remember this trend? Pokemon Go. Remember that? People were actually walking around, running into cars and stuff, walking through neighborhoods, trying to catch Pokemon. You remember that? Crazy stuff, right? Yeah. Don't tell your kids you used to do that.
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1: All right, I'm doing my flashing back to 2016. I do remember that mannequin challenge. I never did it, but I do remember it very well now. Yeah, 2016 was a crazy year. All right, here's Norman Hutchins right now. This is God's Got a Blessing with Your Name on It. And Todd Trippett's Holy You coming up right after him.

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1: That's my dude, Ty Tribbett, right there. The song is called Holy You. All right, Ed Long is here with you. You know, I got to shout out Ty Tribbett's niece, Autumn. I understand she just moved to Atlanta, so I just want to shout her out. She used to go to my church. But anyway, all right, so we got, let me see what we got coming up for you. Kurt Carr and the Kurt Carr Singers for Every Mountain. Also, Tim Bowman Jr., Nobody But God. That's coming up for you, too. All right, so we're throwing back to the year 2016. Now, we talked about the Mannequin Challenge. Also, that was the year, like I said before, the iPhone 7 came out, and they did not put the traditional headphone jack on there. And they changed the way we get our audio. I mean, I'm not sure if I like it or not. But also, Blackish was already a major hit back in 2016. So there you go. A little flashback facts for you as we throw back for your Throwback Thursday. Ed Long is here. We're hanging out in the sanctuary.
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1: I've got your inspirational thought for today. 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This is Run to You. I've carried

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morning, good day to every single solitary one of you. This is the new Donnie McClurkin Show coming to you on this wonderful, terrific Thursday. Make the most of it. And I'm going to help you do so. 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Surely going to motivate you, get you going, cause you to clap your hands and sing along with us. I get up every day just to do this for God and for you. So get ready, get set on this wonderful Thursday. So I want you to prepare yourself and get somebody else involved. Text them, call them, direct message them, email them. 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
5: And you're more than just a gospel artist. I mean, you pop, you R&B, your soul, your funk. Like you've crossed so many different lanes. And when you wanted to venture out into, you know, more than just gospel, what was that like for you? What was that conversation like with you and your family?
6: I knew that, okay, I'm in church. This is what's around me. I'm writing gospel music. Because that is the music that I love. It's the music that I'm around. But I started to fall in love with other things. Stevie Wonder and Donny Hathaway. You know, I got their music and I started to get on, even the Beatles. I started to get onto these things. And it's like, man, these things move me. And I started to question as a kid, like, wait, so you telling me this gift that Stevie is, these songs aren't from God at all? Like, you saying that's all somebody else's. God don't have no reign over these songs. And it just started to not fully make sense to me. And for me, just as a path, I started to look at who I wanted to be and what I wanted to be. Once I decided I wasn't going to be a pastor, let my dad know, look, I'm not, hey man, I'm not taking over the church, you know. No, but once we got past that, it was like, you know, I want to talk about more than just God. I love God. I mean, I absolutely love God. My faith is strong, but I want to talk about these other experiences in my life. I want to talk about love. I want to talk about life. I want to talk about the sky being blue if I want, or this wall being gray in here if I want, and that not be considered against who I am as a believer.
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0: It's the new Donnie McClurkin Show, and we've got a special guest joining us on the show. T-Storm, who do we have?
1: All right, welcome to the new Donnie McClurkin Show, and we are joined by the one and only Todd Delaney. How you doing, brother?
2: T, what's going on, man? I'm doing great.
1: Man, thank you for taking time to join.
2: Absolutely, it's always a pleasure.
1: I recently saw somebody speak on... I hate to cite Instagram as the source.
2: That's okay.
1: But it was a brother that was talking about gun owners
2: and
1: Christianity and how there is a little conflict within people about it, right? Are you able to, or would you be willing to speak to the conflict, or if there should be a conflict between being a legal gun owner and being a Christian?
2: There's a scripture in the Bible I can't recall right now. I live my life by the Bible, right? And so there's a scripture in the Bible that said that if you don't have a sword, to sell what you have and go and purchase a sword. Like, and there's a time coming now in this world where you have to bear arms and protect yourself. That's Bible. Like, you know what I mean? Like, that's in the Bible. And so I'm a believer. I'm not a believer in this soft Christianity. I'm going to say it right now. Like, I believe men are to lead in their homes. Men are to protect their families. Men are to provide. And me protecting my family is to have the right and the ability to bear arms. It used to be swords back in the day.
1: Right.
2: Now it's a Glock. And I'm okay with men protecting what belongs to them. And so and I believe that God is for you. I believe that God is for men to be men in their homes and to lead and to govern and to guide their families into next levels and next phases. And so, man, I wholeheartedly support gun owners. I wholeheartedly support people protecting what's theirs, Christian or non-Christian. You know what I'm saying? Like, you have a right to protect your home. And so, yes, my wife has her gun license. I have mine. I carry my Glock 19. I love it. I shoot it when I go to the range. I'll always be that type of man, and I'm deeply in love with God, and nobody can convince me otherwise.
1: Right.
2: Yeah. So
1: that's a conversation that, that's been happening as of recently. And
2: yeah.
1: I'm legal owner, gun owner myself. And, I see a lot of conversation, especially as it pertains to African-Americans in this country and trying to, dissuade us from owning firearms.
2: No, that's a trick. That's a trick. You got to be able to protect what's yours. And God has given us that ability, and he's given us that mandate.
1: This

Welcome back, everybody. Welcome back. We've got some more great music that's sitting up here waiting on you. And my producer, DJ T-Storm, got a special guest joining us on the show. That's all coming up next.

0: This is the new Donnie McClurkin Show. We're joined by the one, the only, Todd Delaney.
1: Yeah.
0: And it appears we have something in common where we named all our children after our first initial.
1: That's right. That's right. It is a tradition in my home, bro. So, and I told my wife when we was dating, I said, listen, now, we ain't going to have no J's and no K's. You know what I'm saying? This is a TD household. Right. And my dad started it in my home, and I wanted to keep that alive. He passed away. And I just think it's so much to a name, too, man. Like, a name, like, the power behind, the strength behind a good name. When you got a good name in the earth, and when God blessed my name, you know, I'm proud for my kids to carry those initials and that last name. Right. So, yeah.
0: You working on new music?
1: Oh, man. So, we got the new single right now that comes out tomorrow. We Say Yes.
0: Yes.
1: And then a new project called Back to the Book, Volume 2. Man, I'm excited. The new music is about to be something special. You know, we've had a nice run anyway, just with just big anthems for the body of Christ. But I think this new one is about to inject some more into the body. Like, and the song, like, We Say Yes, it's crazy anyway, because it's like, we say yes, but it's hard to do yes. So, like, you know, I'm challenging people with this next song, because it's like, can you really, really say yes to God? Like, are you really able to really give God your yes and actually mean it? Because it's hard as I don't know what to actually live this stuff out.
0: Reflecting on my own life, absolutely.
1: Me too.
0: You know? Well, let's get into it right now. Brand new music from Todd Delaney. It's We Say Yes right here on the new Donnie McClurkin Show.

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Inspiration 1390, Music of Power and Praise Chicago. Good morning. Happy Thursday. I'm Candace McCollum, guest starring for Sonia Blakey. We are back spending another morning together. That's right. We are hanging out until 11 a.m. I got my iced coffee in the studio with me right now, waking me up. And I cannot wait to spend my morning with you. Coming up this hour, let's do Kirk Franklin, William Murphy, and Mary Mary. Chicago, I have your Thursday morning affirmations, your sound off question, birthday blessings, the gospel block, so much more. And of course, the best and latest in gospel music. Oh, I got you. Nothing but goodness and good vibes on this blessed Thursday morning.

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1: I need you to get up and move. I need you to

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1: Yes.
0: Prayers up. And blessings up.
1: Every day.
0: Because God woke you up. Sonya Blakey in the morning on Inspiration 1390.
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0: Inspiration 1390, Music of Power and Praise. Good Thursday morning, or what I like to call Friday Eve. How you feeling, Chicago? I'm Candace McCollum, guest starring for Sonya Blakey. We are together until 11 a.m. We're going to have a good time today. Coming up, let's do Ricky Dillard, and I have Mariah Carey featuring the Clark Sisters. But I want to start our morning off together on a beautiful, positive note. I have two affirmations for you. Good morning. I am walking into this day with bold faith, clear vision, and a heart full of thanks. That's right. What's for me is already in motion. And number two, good morning. I am awake, alive, and aligned. Today is a gift, and I will treat it like one. Chicago, life may be life, but never forget, God be God. And we're Inspiration 1390.
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0: crews continue to assess damage caused by storms that hit the Chicago area Tuesday. The National Weather Service confirms at least 5 tornadoes touched down in Oswego, Wilmington, Mokita to Tinley Park, Orland Park to Munster, and Moni to St. John. A woman is dead after she was hit by roofing material in Gary. Authorities say the incident happened Tuesday as storms hit the area. Work is underway on a city-supported shelter designed to serve young adults experiencing homelessness in Chicago's Humboldt Park neighborhood. Mayor Brandon Johnson and other local leaders gathered to break ground on La Casa Norte's North Hotel. Humid and foggy with a thunderstorm late this morning. Rain and a thunderstorm this afternoon. The high will be 80. That's what's happening. I'm Rosia Rivera from the BIN Newsroom on the Sonia Blakey Morning Show on Inspiration 1390.
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hear from you. All you got to do is download our free iHeartRadio app and hit the talk back mic. And you can leave me, Candace McCollum, and Sonya Blakey a message up to 30 seconds. We love hearing from you. Let us know what is on your mind. Give us your song requests and so much more. Talk to you soon, family.

0: 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Thank you. 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
1: With a loud exuberant voice. So therefore, we come

family, I know you know the power of gospel music and how uplifting it is. So stay close. Your sound off question of the morning is 4 minutes away.

Inspiration 1390, Musica, Power and Praise. Good morning. Happy Thursday. It is August 13th. How you feeling, Chicago? I'm Candace McCollum, guest starring for Sonya Blakey. Coming up, let's do PJ Morton, and I have Fred Hammond. But right now, I want to get into our sound off question of the morning. Now, Chicago, we know that gospel music is so powerful. It can uplift your spirits at any moment, no matter what you were going through. I want to know this morning, 855-999-1390, what is that song or songs that when you are going through the journey that we call life, that you put on and it just

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3: 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I'm Candace McCollum, guest starring for Sonya Blakey. Good morning. All right, you know what time it is. I don't care where you are. I want you to put on your dancing shoes and get ready to get your praise on. It's time for our morning mix. Come on, DJ, take it away.

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0: Inspiration 1390, Music of Power and Praise. Good morning. Another day, another blessing. I'm Candace McCollum, guest starring for Zodia Blakey. I am feeling good, and I hope you are too. Coming up, let's do Chicago Mass Choir and I Have God's Property. But right now, let's get into our news rundown. I'm liking this story. Spread the word. Now, the Chicago Transit Authority, we know, CTA, is now launching a new Safe Ride Specialist program. Now, the program will add dedicated non-law enforcement specialists to promote a safe transit experience for every rider. So that means the specialists will support riders experiencing mental health crises and substance abuse disorders. They will also engage youth and young adults to build positive relationships and to de-escalate potential conflicts. I am liking this. I know there are a lot of concerns, you know, for people who ride the CTA daily, and I do believe that this is a start. For Inspiration 1390.
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0: Inspiration 1390, Music of Power and Praise. Good morning, good morning, good morning, Chicago. I'm Candace McCollum, guest starring for Sonia Blakey. We are together until 11 a.m. Coming up, let's do Chicago's very own Jonathan McReynolds. And I have Hezekiah Walker. But I want to kick off our 9 a.m. hour together on a beautiful and positive note. As they say, life be lifin'. That's okay. But you know what I say? God be Goddin'. So I have some affirmations for you on this blessed Thursday morning. Here we go. Good morning. I am blessed to see this day. Grateful for another chance to walk in purpose, peace, and divine favor. And number two, good morning. Come on now, Chicago. Thank you, God, for waking me up. This day holds new mercy, fresh strength, and endless possibilities. And together, we say amen.
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1: 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And you can leave me a message, Candace McCollum, up to 30 seconds. Let me know what is on your mind. Do you have any song requests? Or if you just want to say hi, we love hearing from you.

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Flat out.

family. We love our gospel artists and all of the music that they create, but they have so much going on outside of their music. So stay close. Your gospel block is 4 minutes away.

0: Inspiration 1390, music of power and praise. Good Thursday morning. How you feeling? I'm Candace McCollum, guest starring for Sonya Blakey. Thank you for waking up with me and spending your day, the beginning of your day with me. I appreciate you. And look, I tell you all the time, every time I get the opportunity to be with y'all on weekday mornings, I truly enjoy it. It is such a blessing. Coming up, let's do CC Winans, and I have Darius Brooks. But Chicago, right now, let's get into the gospel block. Now, I love talking about things that our favorite gospel artists are doing outside of music, celebrations, all that good stuff, because look, I follow them on their socials, okay? And I just love seeing what they do in their daily lives. So let's talk about the mans, David and Tamela Mann. Now, you know I love birthdays. Birthdays are a huge deal to me. I do it every weekend on my very own show, The Blessed Up Show. I celebrate birthdays. And again, I celebrate when I get the opportunity to fill in for Sonya Blakey. So over the weekend, the Manns celebrated David's 60th birthday. And let me tell you, the post that they made, truly a joyous moment, a thankful moment. God is so good. 60 years. So they celebrated him with a birthday party. They put up the catering and thanked the caterers that came in and did their big one. They enjoyed the food. He made a speech in another video thanking God for 60 years of life. And, you know, the last 2 or 3 years, he was talking about, you know, his, you know, coming out as his health crisis that he had, and talking about mental illness and what he was going through and how he has overcome that. So congratulations, David Mann, and happy belated birthday.
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0: Wednesday morning, how many of you know God is the only reason why we have made it this far? Come on now, you better give him his praise.
1: 2 years ago,

put your hand together like this. I want everybody to get on your feet. Wait a minute, stay right there, y'all go back. I want you to stay there. Stay right there.

0: Inspiration 1390, Musica, Power and Praise Chicago. Happy Thursday and good morning. We are moving right along. That's right. We are together until 11 a.m. I want to do a morning roll call. I want to say hello to those who have checked in with me. I appreciate you. Hello to Rufus, Patrick, Kendall, and Tamara. Coming up, let's do CeCe Winans. And I have Mary. But let's talk about teachers. They are making a difference. And you have a chance, Chicago, to say thank you. iHeartRadio's Thank a Teacher is powered by Donors Choose. 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
3: He can reveal himself through a writing. He can reveal himself through a poem. He can reveal himself through your sinful ways. But one thing is for sure, you can't intellectually come to the Lord by itself. That intellectual pursuit must come in contact with some experiential connection with God. The other point that oftentimes people in the church, and notice I said in the church, and let me be specific, I'm saying not necessarily in Christ, but they're in the building. They're in the physical environment where church people are, but they're not necessarily in Christ. And that's why we're trying to get you to be a realist in terms of your relationship with the Lord, because the whole point of a disciple is to be a follower of Jesus Christ in his precepts and in his lifestyle. Not just the thought of having a bunch of knowledge or the preoccupation with the things of this world. Some people are so bent on the accumulation of receiving from God. And I told you I'm a balanced teacher. Receiving is godly. It's no question about it. Paul said in 1 Corinthians chapter 9, verse 11, he said, we have sown spiritual seed among you. Is it too much for us to reap a material harvest from you? And then Paul goes on to say, I didn't ask for anything from you. I'm just saying that it's not something that you shouldn't provide. So there is nothing wrong with material things until that becomes the subtotal of your interest. That's why Jesus said it's more blessed to give than it is to receive. Think about it, saints of God. I'm trying to give you balance with why you can see things when you have the right perspective and not the perspective of this world. Because some teachings, unfortunately, they may be tantalizing, but their emphasis is on this world. And there are principles that sound good, but you always have to watch out where the ultimate conclusion is. Where are you going with this teaching? Think about it. Solomon was the richest man in the world at that time. Riches not only in material things, but in wisdom, knowledge, and resources, and respect. But there was a season in his life that very thing that he received from God became his downfall. When I think about the Apostle Paul, no question, arguably one of the greatest, if not the greatest figures in the New Testament. He received revelation and wisdom that was beyond even his understanding. But yet, he, in Philippians chapter 3, verse 8, said that all the things that he gained was garbage as compared to knowing Christ. Remember, he said that I might know him, Philippians chapter 3, verse 10. Remember, David, with no question, in his day and age, was probably one of the most successful kings of Israel. He was the one that united Judah and Israel. He was very well off. He had everything that he needed. But then he said, one thing I desire. Psalm 27, verse 4. That will I seek. And so the two arguably most significant men in the Bible, David without question, Paul without question, both had a primary focus on their relationship with God. That's what I'm trying to get across when I say not intellectual pursuit nor preoccupation with the things of this world. And so let's talk about how God reveals himself then. Since we talked about God is real and we want to deal with this, or we dealt with this whole issue, is how can you see God? Well, you can see God by him revealing himself. Turn to Luke chapter 10, verse 22. Think about it. How did you get to know God unless he revealed himself to you? You know how God does things. He reveals himself in a multiplicity of ways. He can reveal himself through a song. He can reveal himself through a writing. He can reveal himself through a poem. He can reveal himself through your sinful ways. But one thing is for sure, you can't intellectually come to the Lord by itself. That intellectual pursuit must come in contact with some experiential connection with God for you to know who he is. Look at this. Luke chapter 10, verse 22. If you're there, say amen. Amen. This is Jesus talking. All things are delivered to me of my Father. And no man knoweth who is the Son but the Father. Get this. And who the Father is but the Son. Remember I said to you earlier, the only way you can know God is through Jesus. That scripture is clear. And he to whom the Son, what? Will reveal him. I want to give that to you again. Remember he said, all things are delivered to me of my Father. And no man knoweth who the Son is except the Father. And who the Father is but the Son. And he who the Son will reveal him. You cannot get a revelation from God as to who Jesus is unless Jesus reveals himself to you. Turn to John. Flip over. You don't have far to go. John chapter 1, verse number 18. We're getting into your spirit man that the reality of God has to be revealed. Think about it. You're the clay. He's the potter. He's omniscient and omnipotent. You're impoverished and impotent. He's the manufacturer. You're the product. When did the clay tell the potter what to do? When did the clay say, reveal yourself to me? Verse 18, chapter 1 of the book of John. Are you there? No man hath seen God at any time. The only begotten Son, which is in the bosom of the Father, he hath what? Declared him. Is that not clear? The only way that anyone could know who God is to know him through his Son. And his Son will reveal who he is. Let me show this to you, because many of y'all may have never saw this text before. I want you to go to John chapter 14. Many of you may have. I don't want to be presumptuous in my point, but I want to show you the interdependency in terms of the Father and the Son and how they work vis-a-vis the Holy Spirit. Go to John chapter 14, verse number 26. Put your finger there. And the next chapter is the 15th chapter, 26. So it's real easy for you to remember. And I would advise that you do. Put this in your notes so that you can always remember. It is the power of the Holy Spirit that illuminates the lives of people. And Jesus is the means by which that illumination flows. Look at this. John 14, 26. But the Comforter, which is the Holy Ghost, who the Father will send in my name, he shall teach you all things and bring all things to your remembrance whatsoever I have said unto you. Notice it said, the Holy Ghost, the Comforter, who the Father, what? Will send in my name. Flip over to 15 and 26. You there? But when the Comforter is come, whom I will send unto you from the Father, even the Spirit of truth, which proceedeth from the Father, he shall testify of me. Did you see that? One time he said, I will send him from the Father. the next time he says, the Father will send by me. The point is, they're both the same. It's not either or, it's both and. Now you can see why he says, when you've seen me, you've seen the Father. He is saying, if you want to ever know who the Father is, you see him in me. Oh, Jesus. Can you see why revelation comes when you are in the Word of God? And so there are many other scriptures. Turn to 1 Corinthians chapter 2. Again, for those of you who may have come in a little late and wonder where we're going, we're talking about the importance of discipleship. We're talking about discipleship is more than just an intellectual pursuit of the Word of God. There are mechanisms and disciplines that are necessary for you and I to be effective disciples for the Lord Jesus Christ. We must be in prayer. We must be in the Word of God. We must be in fasting. We must be in fellowship. And we must recognize that it's not about us alone. Yes, he wants to equip us, but he wants to send us. Help somebody else know of how God has blessed your life. 1 Corinthians chapter 2. I want you to go to verse number 9. But as it is written, and if you got a pretty good Bible, you'll know that he's quoting this text that was originated in Isaiah 64 and 4. If you don't have that, write it down. Isaiah 64 and 4. But as it is written, he's referencing that text. I have not seen, nor ear heard, neither have entered into the heart of man. Stick with me now. The things which God hath prepared for them that love him. If you go back to that Isaiah 64 and 4 text, it has a little bit different twist on it. But notice this. But God, verse 10, hath revealed them what? Unto us how? By his Spirit. For the Spirit, notice your Bible, if it's a pretty good Bible, it's got capital S for Spirit. He's talking about the Holy Spirit. Searches what? All things. Yeah, the deep things of God. So, if you follow the context, eyes, ears, he's talking about the senses, even that which enters inside your heart, you won't really be able to understand all the goodness and the love of God for you unless you have his Spirit. Because it's the Spirit of God, the Holy Spirit, that reveals it to you. Can you see why now the Bible says, unless a man have not the Spirit of Christ, he cannot identify with Christ, because the Spirit of Christ is God coming on the inside of you. And some of your loved ones have to understand the priority. Yes, we want to pack the place and give God the praise for all the things that he's doing in this house, and especially through you and how he's blessed your life through the Word of God. But don't miss the forest for the trees. Don't miss what's far more important.
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0: sad, I'll praise him. When I'm sad, I'll praise him. When I'm happy, I'll praise him. In all thy ways, acknowledge God. And Reverend Evans used to say, when it's all, ain't nothing left. It's your main man, Action Jackson, and you're rocking with the Brunch Bunch right here on Inspiration 1390. It is my favorite day of the week. But you know what? It is Tamara's favorite day of the week, too. It's Throwback Thursday.
1: That's not true. Why would you tell the believers that lie? And you representing the God that we serve. What's up, believers? It's your girl, Tamara Fair, on the air. And I am here to correct the wrongs that Marcel is issuing. It is, you are absolutely
0: your
1: right.
0: Your favorite day, Friday Eve.
1: In all thy givings, give thanks to God.
0: That is true.
1: Because he is where your help comes from. Now, nobody knows that better than the Brunch Bunch.
0: That
1: and
0: is
1: no
0: true.
1: Believers are better than the ones right here on Inspiration 1390. Y'all, we got a great show for you today. It is Throwback Thursday. It is Friday Eve. But Friday's still my
0: your
1: very
0: favorite
1: best day.
0: Day. Well, mine is Thursday. Yours is Friday. See how close we are?
1: No, you say it every day.
0: Well, you know, any
1: people
0: day.
1: People want to stand
0: any,
1: on it.
0: Any day above ground is a good
1: now,
0: day to me.
1: That I can agree with. Absolutely.
0: But you know what, believers? Even if we were not above the ground, when you are a believer, life guarantees you that you live to die, but God guarantees you that you live to live again. And you know what? I pray that I live a life deserving of living again with God. But you know what? I ain't saying come get me now, bro. I'll see you when you're ready for me.
1: Can I tell you something? You need a little work on that.
0: Listen, grace,
1: I'm kidding,
0: there's something. I've talked about that in the barbershop today. There is something about God's grace. And you know what? Every day he gives us grace and mercy. And as long as I got King Jesus, I don't need nobody else. Listen, believers, as Charmaine from Uncle Remus Saucy Fried Chicken always says, call your friends and your frenemies and tell them to tune in to the Brunch Bunch right here on Inspiration 1390.
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0: We're in the raw with Tamara Fair on the Brunch Bunch.
1: Well, you know, Trump be trumping, and sometimes he gets stumped on the Trump. Well, Illinois says that they will not change the child's vaccine guidelines after Trump gave an executive order. And guess what Pritzker said? Not here. So what happened on Monday, President Trump signed an executive order calling for the MMR shot, that's measles, mumps, and rubella, to be split into three separate appointments instead of one combined shot. Now, how does that bowl with parents' schedules who are already on tight schedules? So it was also downgrade several vaccines like hepatitis A and B, meningococcal, the flu shot, and COVID from something recommended for all kids to something only for high-risk groups, or left up to a conversation with your doctor, which means it's optional. Now, for people who do not have medical knowledge, that could get kind of dangerous, right? Well, I'm not a proponent of any vaccines, even though when I was little, I didn't have a choice, and I still have a mark that shows that I had a plethora of vaccines. However, the vaccines have changed since then, so now the federal government can suggest all it wants, but it's the states that actually decide what requirements for kids to be in school, and Illinois is not moving off of its stance. Governor Pritzker called an executive order.
2: As he should have.
1: I love it. You go, Pritzker. And so he called it a thoughtless piece of paper that doesn't erase decades of research. Where instead, Illinois is sticking with the guidelines from the American Academy of Pediatrics guidelines, and the state's own immunization advisory committee unanimously adopted back in February. The IDPH director, Dr. Samir Vohra, says that the state is staying guided by science, plain and simple. And he flagged the MMR splitting idea. Specifically, he says that spreading that shot over multiple visits isn't backed by science. And it actually raises the risk of a kid getting exposed to one of those diseases in between appointments. Well, the president kept pointing back to autism during his announcement, even though the scientific consensus after decades of studies has found that there was no link between vaccines and autism. Well, I have my personal opinions about that. And this isn't for Illinois. Illinois is not correct. So Pritzker signed a law back in December letting the state write its own vaccine guidelines, and it also requires state-regulated insurance companies to cover whatever vaccine Illinois recommends, which matters because if the feds stop recommending a shot, insurance could stop covering it for the people who still want it. Well, Marcel, as a parent and as somebody in this community, what's your read on that? And does it comfort you to know that Illinois is holding the line? And does it worry you that it's even a fight in the first place?
2: It doesn't worry me. I like to do more research. I am a little torn in between this.
1: Yeah, me too.
2: Because I do believe that some of these vaccinations do lead to certain things. And I think we talked about this a few years ago, especially the autism piece.
1: Well, remember the city of Chicago was on listening to us. And so we had one guest who was autistic, adult autistic person.
2: Department of Public Health. And they called
1: and said, you guys are spewing different information. Well,
2: that's why I was tip-tapping around.
1: But I said, this is my belief. As a professional who's dealt with children for several decades, it is my belief, and it is not just one-time belief. It is absolutely research-based. But I did give the disclaimer that is not the science that the country is being guided by, but you have to do your own research. As we always say, fact-check us, do your own research.
2: Yeah, because it's interesting. But, I mean, you know, I'm glad that the governor is standing his ground to protect Illinoisans.
1: I am too. I'm glad that the
2: president is standing, and what is his name? Kennedy? Robert F. Kennedy.
1: You asked me what is his name? I'm done.
2: Yeah, you know, I don't keep up with them like that. But nevertheless, some of the stuff he claims and that he is fighting for, I agree with, like red dye number 40 and making Link Card not able to buy unhealthy food items, which
1: I agree with that.
2: And, you know, it's not about party when we're thinking about the lives of our children, because I was jokingly saying it, but then it hit me. MJ and Maddox don't eat a lot of junk food and snacks, and they only really want water.
1: Oh,
2: MJ
1: really?
2: Won't drink juice. The doctor asked him, like, is he drinking anything besides water? I said, no, he only want water. And now, because MJ only wanted water, Maddox is always saying, can I have some water too? And so that he wants it. So, but you think about, now I got other kids. I had a kid ask me for some Takis.
1: What are Takis?
2: And some snacks that I wouldn't eat. But when I went to get them, because his mother was like, yeah, you can get them for him. I was like, okay. I'm like, wow, they come in all these different colors, red, blue, yellow, green, purple, multicolor. And I'm like, are they good? And I ate one, and them the hottest chips you would ever. And I'm like, this is going to mess these kids' intestines up.
1: Yeah. But beyond that, it definitely does have a high negative count of all the other things like sugar, like salt, like different things that impact a child's behavior in the classroom, right? So we talk about the red hot, the red hots. Those are, should
2: what's
1: be
2: red hots?
1: Red hot candy? Curly fries.
2: Oh, that's how we know you don't eat this stuff.
1: No.
2: Hot crunchy curls and flaming hots.
1: Flaming hots.
2: Yeah, get you a red hot chili peppers.
1: Flaming hots. And so when I see kids eating those kinds of things, I'm like, wow. Now, of course, in childcare, we are, if you are under the food program, we are strictly prohibited from serving or ordering anything like that. And if they see that you have, then they will take that out of your reimbursement. So, because the whole premise is to feed children healthier so that we can grow healthier young adults and grow them into healthier adults. The USDA does not play about things like that. At one point in history, we were able to give them juice that was not from the concentrate, right? Now we can't give them juice at all. If you want to give your child juice, that is not happening in child care facilities. Mm-hmm. And I would assume that's not happening in CPS as well. That's my assumption. I don't know. It could be. Do your own research about that. But food, your nutrition impacts how healthy you stay, how healthy you are, and how healthy you stay. And so it is incumbent upon us to make sure that our children are eating healthy. And this goes for pregnant women too, because what you eat during your pregnancy, I know you have cravings, but if you have an alternate healthier choice, choose that.
2: Yeah, because
1: what's going on in your, you're growing a human, but you're growing that human, and then he or she is going to come out, and they're going to be impacted by whatever it is you've eaten during that pregnancy.
2: Yeah, I was thinking about, so funny thing, I jokingly said to yesterday, I said, well, Maddox went to that barbecue and ate like he didn't eat a day can. You said, don't play with the school. So this morning, I was late, and I make Maddox and MJ breakfast every morning. Maddox wants pancakes and fruit. Mm. And so today he said, watermelon, Daddy. I said, okay.
1: Which is a great hydration tool.
2: And I tried to tell MJ that because he's like, Daddy, I don't want that. So I said, well, we were late dropping him off at school. And his teacher said, oh, my God, you know, we stopped serving breakfast at 9. I said, she was like, did he eat? I said, yeah, he ate. I said, he eats breakfast every day. She was like, he do. I said, wait a minute.
1: I'm sure she said he does. Not he do.
2: No, I think she do. No, she said he does. And I said, yeah, I feed him every day. She said, well, he come here. Like, I said, oh, this little ninja just like to eat. Don't we?
1: He's ravenous. Like, he's family. Like,
2: I said, it's funny because I just said that, like, the daycare don't feed him. And they thinking I ain't feeding him at home. My man's eat good. But the moral is, you know, I make sure they want fruit.
1: Right.
2: And they want vegetables. MJ loves some carrots and a little ranch dressing, you know. So I think if we can get more, and that's why this administration, I agree with how they want to change those health initiatives, but I'm still on the fence about the vaccinations because, you know, I just don't know.
1: I think vaccines are just like the prescription drugs that are being advertised on TV. They come with their own side effects, and you should make those known too.
2: That they don't talk about now that you think about it, because I have not heard about a side effect when we take these kids to get vaccination.
1: No. Typically, they'll tell you because they're giving you a little bit of the disease so that your body can form an immunity to it, that you might experience such and thus and so. But those are commercials. Those are PSA commercials that should be advertised so parents can make a choice.
2: Yeah.
1: You know, there are some people that decide for religious reasons, and that's the only reason that you can, in the state of Illinois, decide that you don't want your child to be vaccinated, because they just don't, like Muslims don't vaccinate. Typically, not all Muslims, but there are certain sectors of the Muslim faith that does not vaccinate. So you know, it's a choice, but it has to be a healthy choice and an informed choice.
2: Yeah.
1: So as you guys know, who have been with us for the past 10 years, it is always our aim to send you back better than you came. That means that we want to inform you so that you can make your own choices, your own educated choices. We also want to encourage you because you have to do your own research because you know your child, you know your family, you know your communities better than we do. But we just want to nudge you into that direction. We also are here to ignite you on the way and the pathway to progress and understanding what it is you're doing, and also to vote for elected officials that are going to create the kind of communities that you want through legislation.
2: Yep, that's it. And you know what? We will keep you informed as we always do. And you know what? I do want to just say that I intentionally picked these songs today too. I was praying and meditating, but it took me back to, cause I felt good. I felt accomplished this morning, Tammy. MJ went out to school for his first day. Me and Maddox, we were rocking and rolling. We were a little late, but I told Tanya, I said, we're only late because I didn't gauge the timing right. But I woke up and I wanted to make the bed like Valencia used to do, which aww, I never did in my life. I didn't make beds. You know, I just come home and fix the cover and get in the bed. But I made the bed. I was cleaning up. I started folding the laundry that was in the dryer. So when I got home, and I just said, Lord, I want to thank you. And then it reminded me when Valencia was sick, this was my theme song. When Valencia passed away, I kept singing, Lord, I just want to thank you. So I wanted to share with the believers. It's Michael Middleton, Lord, I just want to thank you, right here on the Brunch Month.
1: So encouraging.

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6: I'll tell you what's going on. So what's going on is big changes coming to your CTA ride, and it's not more badges. It's a whole new kind of help. So the CTA board approved a $10 million year-long pilot program this week called the Crisis Intervention Safe Ride Specialist Pilot. That is one long name. I can't wait to hear the acronym. Start next month, you're going to see non-police personnel riding the red, blue, and green line. I about to say, is that all west side? Okay, red is, I about to say, don't play with the west side. The red line does go south. They'll be wearing colorful vests, trained to step into violence and mental health crises before they escalate. Now, here's how it breaks down. The biggest piece, $6.6 million, goes to Metropolitan Family Services, who is a very well-known organization. Mm-hmm. They have 20 violence intervention specialists on the red line every day, Roosevelt to Lake Street, working in shifts from noon to 3:30 in the morning. Then you've got Housing Forward covering the green line from Harlem to Central, evenings and weekends. Healthcare Alternative Systems bringing bilingual behavioral health teams to the Blue Line's Northwest Branch, O'Hare to Logan Square weekdays, and Street Samaritans on the Blue Line's west side, Austin to Forest Park. 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
2: oh, that's good,
6: plus two crisis specialists trained in de-escalation. Now, CTA's acting president, Nora Learson, calls this a historic moment for the agency, and she says it's meant to complement the extra police and security CTA already added, which has helped drive a 30% drop in crime over the last year. Now, this is CTA's first time officially employing violence interrupters. There's actually been an unofficial group patrolling the Red Line South Branch for years. One question board members pushed on: when do these specialists call the police? CTA's chief of security said the goal is de-escalation and offering resources first. They're only supposed to call 911 once something rises to actual crime activity or threat of violence. So, Tamera,
2: First of all, I don't know where you got that from. The script says,
6: calls for me to say, Tamera, you ride the trains. Clearly, they don't know you. But but does knowing there's a clinician on board instead of just an officer change how safe you would feel?
2: Well, it's not just me, because, you know, I'm not living this life just for me, because my team does use CTA. So it really makes me feel better, because I remember I had an opener from that was coming from the south side of Chicago going all the way to the north side site. And she is Hispanic, so she's Spanish speaking. And so she told me in the translation that she goes through some very sketchy areas. Mm-hmm. And so that made me feel very poorly about how we, so I was thinking, well, we should have vans so that we can pick up our teams and take them to work, because I felt better about our team doing the transporting than I did about CTA, because I, at that point when she was telling me that, the escalation of violence was at an all-time high. And so I feel much better knowing that there's a de-escalator on the train. However, I would like to web out what that de-escalation looks like. Like, if someone has a gun, what are you going to do to de-escalate them actually firing that gun? If someone has a knife, same question. So the other thing is, a lot of times it doesn't have to even go along with a weapon. Sometimes people who have mental crisis, are in mental crises, are like, you know, talking really high tones and fast, and it puts people in fear because they don't know how to deal with it. Are they actually talking to the people that are experiencing these kinds of things, or and telling them what to do, or are they more concentrated on the person who is instilling that fear? Those are the kinds of questions that I would like to know. And I'm sure that if I want to know them, and I don't ride the trains, not that I wouldn't, but I don't, but if I want to know that, I'm sure the people who do ride the trains want to know that. I want my team safe. I want my families that are using CTA, that are coming to the child care facilities, going to CPS schools, going to work on the trains. I want them safe. Now, Justice rides the train.
7: And you the
2: know,
7: bus, yeah.
2: And the bus. And so, you know, even though you don't necessarily ride it, you certainly have loved ones that are using that as a mode of transportation. You want it safe.
7: Yeah.
2: I don't want Justice calling me saying, you know, I'm in a hostage situation. Because let me say this. I'm not calling the police. I'm coming to get justice.
7: And then you're going to need these peace officers.
2: No, they're going to need the peace officers.
7: But, you know, I like to hear this, because there have been stories of people having mental episodes and the police being called and they killed by the police because the police don't understand how to handle their episode.
2: We have a very personal situation that happened to on our resident Republican. Remember Jeff?
7: Yeah.
2: And Jeff's parents called the police because he had a mental breakdown. His brother had a mental breakdown, and the police killed him. So, you know, these are the kinds of things that we want to hear. Proactivity as opposed to reactivity, because that's never good.
7: Yeah. And shout out to Donald, my main man, Donald Bonds, who's the chief transit officer of CTA. So he's like second in command. And he is very passionate about what he does. And
2: he was at the Bud, right?
7: He was at the Bud. And Sunday, he gave us a very nice shout out at church and talked about us. When I was walking in, I was a little late. He was up talking. And I heard my name. And he was just talking about how gracious we are in the Brunch Bunch and how we use this platform to not only uplift, you know, the stories that we do, but we uplift the church and our pastor, Bishop David Todd Willis.
2: Absolutely.
7: Look, I said our pastor.
2: I was just, you know how you get on your timeline, on your phone? I just got a memory of when we were there and spoke at the church.
7: Oh, wow. So, you know, let's see how it rolls out. It's a pilot program. Mm-hmm. You know,
2: I'm glad they're doing something.
7: I know my mind is in a good place because I'm back to, I'm like, what was I at when this RFP was out?
2: Right. I was thinking the same thing.
7: That was my first thought this time. But, you know, I'm glad that these organizations who got it, and hopefully it goes very well and they extend it to the full train lines, because we need it, you know.
2: But I think we need to also, if it works, or even if it has some signs of working, that the police need to adopt this as well. Now, I know that they have put mental health.
7: Well, they got a new mental health line.
2: I was getting ready to say that.
7: Oh, excuse
2: they do
7: me.
2: Have a mental health clinician. They have mental health clinicians that are in the 911 emergency centers, and that is an assistance. However, black people are still getting killed by the police. It has gone down, or at least the reporting of it has gone down, but I think that that is attributed to that fact that now de-escalation measures are in place, de-escalation clinicians are in place, whereas you don't always have to dispatch the police.
7: Yeah.
2: So I would love to see that across the board. Now, what I do not hear about is situations like this with the fire department. Now, I just had a situation with the fire department. The fire department came to the nursing home, not the nursing home, the rehabilitation center where my mother was. And I was explaining to them what my wishes were for my mother. And they were explaining to me in a very hostile way that that's not the protocol. And then, first of all, I wasn't talking to you. That's first thing. The second thing is, it was shocking to me because the fire department has never been like aggressive like that.
7: And well, we don't see them as often as we see and interact with police, I think.
2: Well, we didn't. But I'm going to.
7: You got to. Well, you know, that's why these type of initiatives need to be in place, because when we all are on one accord,
2: absolutely,
7: there will be peace. And you know what? The next song says, when peace like a river attendeth my way, when sorrows like sea billows roll, whatever my lot, Tammy, we got to learn, whatever is going on,
2: yep,
7: Nalie, whatever comes my way, God has taught me to say, it is well with my soul. It is Mama Lou's tribute, Reginald, Pastor Reginald Wayne Sharp Jr., right here on The Brunch Bunch.

0: You're rocking with the Brunch Bunch right here on Inspiration. Slow down, Jim Shoe. You're rocking with the Brunch Bunch right here on Inspiration 1390. It's your main man, High Vibrating Action Jackson.
1: And it's your girl, Tamara Fair, on the air. And you know what? I noticed this when we were at the Bud, right? So when you don't say anything, I pick up. And I just go right into it because you should never have dead air, even if you're just in the air outside.
0: I was waiting on the mics to come off. This time wasn't dead. You was just ready to do it. But that's what teamworks make the dream work.
1: No, we did make that dream work. We didn't talk about the Bud as much as we should have because, truthfully, when you think about 97 years of doing the same thing consistently and wonderfully, you should give it a lot more attention than if. Shout out to my Saying Stag Rice one more time, because truthfully she is keeping the dream alive that her great, was it her grand or great uncle or great grandfather, Robert Sengstack, brought into existence, and is still being
0: her uncle.
1: It's her uncle.
0: Yes, her uncle and her grandfather.
1: Yes.
0: Yeah, so, but her uncle is the founder of the Chicago Defender newspaper and the charity, and so, but she's keeping that legacy alive.
1: Well, speaking of legacies, the Bears is part of Chicago's legacy, and a lot of Bears fans are up in arms because they don't know what is going to happen next. Where's the Bears home going to be? Well, we've got a little bit of insight on that. Bears executive is expected to address a possible move to Northwest Indiana. Do I have any Bears fans in the house? Yeah. Okay. So today is the day. So Bears brass are finally about to talk about Indiana. And so later today, the Bears CEO Kevin Warren and Chairman George McCaskey are expected to speak at Hallis Hall. And this is the first time either of them will take questions since the team's board voted to advance a stadium project in Hammond, Indiana. Now, Hammond's not that far.
0: Mm-mm.
1: But for Bears fans, they are so used to being downtown Chicago. I'm not sure how that's going to bowl well. I think we need to dedicate a part of a show next week or the week after to actually discuss how our fans really feeling. And it's timed right before Saturday's first preseason game, so reporters are going to be ready. Indiana Governor Mike Braun says that he's talked to the Bears representatives twice a week, and things have been moving fast. He says that the team is now looking at even more acreage in Northwest Indiana, and if it comes together, he's called it one of the biggest developments in Indiana history.
0: Well, you know, how did we get here? Don't blame the mayor, Brandon Johnson. It ain't got nothing to do with him. Everybody want to talk about
1: this. Has been going on,
0: For administration after, for the past three administrations at least. Lori, Emanuel.
1: I think that's where it started.
0: I think it started with Emanuel.
1: It really got heated up under the Lightfoot administration.
0: Yep. So the Bears plan for a stadium in Arlington Heights fell apart in June after Illinois lawmakers couldn't pass a property tax deal. That's when Northwest Indiana entered the picture. By February, an Indiana House committee had already advanced the bill, putting up to $1 billion in public funding behind the Hammond Stadium, with the Bears committing $2 billion of their own. So today we might get a rendering. We might get an update on soil testing out at Wolf Lake. Nobody knows exactly what Warren and McCaskey are going to say. But after all these years of Arlington Heights, then the lakefront, then back to Arlington Heights, Indiana might actually be real. And what I want to say about this, and I'll give him credit. Shout out to Malcolm Crawford, taught me something when I first met him. When two men are fighting, the third man wins.
1: Yeah.
0: And Chicago and Arlington were fighting, and the third man may win, Indiana.
1: But let me say this, proximity-wise, Indiana, Hammond is a lot closer.
0: Yeah, I'd rather drive to Hammond than Arlington Heights.
1: Because the traffic is going, well, if you go further than Hammond, the traffic going to Indiana is bad. But going to Hammond is a breeze, and it's a pretty drive, too. So
0: well, I wasn't thinking about traffic. I'm just thinking about being a black man having to drive through Arlington Heights and in the suburbs or the west suburbs.
1: Indiana is red state, and it's Hoosier.
0: Listen, I spent many nights going to evangelize in Hammond, Indiana.
1: You know what the funny part about it is? People do not really realize, Indianans, if I can say that, do not really realize that Hoosier was a black man. So,
0: oh, wow.
1: Yeah. He had some ties to Fisk University as well. So, you know what? I don't want to start getting calls from Indiana. Y'all look it up yourselves. It is what it is. I've looked it up. It's incredible. But to be honest, does it bother you that the Bears might leave Illinois completely? And what are they going to do with the stadium?
0: Well, I hope they would repurpose it. concert venue, but maybe put a dome over it. I don't know. They'll figure
1: That's
0: it out.
1: That's the problem. They really do need a dome, because when you talk about repurposing, you're strictly relegated to seasonal events.
0: Yeah.
1: Because a lot of people, I know the Nordic people don't mind cold, but people with melanin are really like, okay, yeah, I can't go there because it's too cold.
0: The non-melanated folks. Huh?
1: Absolutely.
0: But you know what? What makes Bears, the Chicago Bears, so historic? Bears fans don't care about the cold.
1: They don't.
0: I went to a Bears game, and I don't know nothing about sports, but I went because I had some good seats. Boy, it was colder than... Oh, never mind. I can't say that on 13 nights.
1: Change their name now to the Indiana Bears?
0: They're going to be the Hoosier Bears.
1: The Hoosier? Huh?
0: No. The Hammond Bears.
1: I thought you said the Gummy Bears.
0: Oh, don't come from a man like that. He do look like he would have said Gummy Bears.
1: No,
0: but
1: I
0: listen.
1: Thought he said that. I was like, that's cute.
0: No, they'll probably keep Chicago because, you know, when, you know, everybody, like, you claim you from Chicago now. I mean, you're not from Chicago no more.
1: How do you not be from someplace?
0: I mean,
1: well,
0: when you go somewhere and people
1: That's
0: be
1: like
0: Tamara, where are you
1: more.
0: From? Where do you stay? Are you going to say Chicago? But you don't stay in Chicago.
1: No, when people say that, I break out into the WGCI song. Where you from? South
0: Side. Oh, no. That's like I used to go out of town.
1: And who's that on that birthday line?
0: And people be like, I'm from Chicago. I'm like, Chicago or the suburbs? They're like,
1: That's
0: oh.
1: That's why they stop talking to you.
0: I'm no, just saying. But so that goes to my point. The Chicagoland area, so they'll still be the Chicago Bears.
1: They are definitely going to still be the Chicago Bears. And the team leadership and Indiana Governor Mike Braun confirmed that the historic franchise will keep the name of Chicago Bears, even if the proposal goes forward and they move to Indiana. This is what I
0: But see. That's that ain't cool.
1: It ain't, you ain't Hallis.
0: That pump, thank you.
1: You can name whatever you want to name when you got $2 billion today, one.
0: Yeah, that is true. Well, the state of Illinois should have picked up and did what they needed to do. But you know what it is? It's like a relationship. You know how you're in a relationship, Tammy, and you say you leaving and you ain't going nowhere, and your man know you ain't really going nowhere, so he don't get his stuff together.
1: Uh-huh. Well, any man that I've ever had, you can go back and see. When I tell you I'm gone,
0: it might not be
1: right then, but I'm up like Chuck.
0: Well, that's what happened with Illinois and
1: exactly.
0: the Bears.
1: Great analogy, by the way. Great analogy. And you know what? That wolf crying, it does give people a level of comfort that, they ain't going nowhere.
0: Mm-hmm.
1: And then somebody else come along. Dexter. What's a pretty girl like you sitting on the beach crying?
0: Now, what's that song? Don't let a clean up woman.
1: Clean up man.
0: Come behind and get the one you got.
1: That's right. You know what, though? Wherever the Bears go, I know that the Bears fans are loyal enough, just like the Cubs fans, they're loyal enough to follow them wherever they go.
0: The Cubs moving, too?
1: No, I was comparing the fan base.
0: I'm like, where the Cubs
1: Pay attention. Stay out your phone. Listen to what
0: I ain't even got no phone today. Lord Jesus.
1: That's because you have run it down to the ground, but you're getting there. You're getting there.
0: I'm getting there. Well, you know what? We even got there. We are at the end of the road. At the end of the road. Me.
1: Nope. No, you don't. And the people who do sing it, I want you to allow them to go ahead and sing it. But before we go, we got a couple more minutes, and I do want to tell the people about a potential lawsuit.
0: It made your day. I was ending it.
1: Well, you tell. I don't know. A potential class action lawsuit. This is really important about the South Deering Funeral Home that mishandled 56 bodies.
0: Oh.
1: That's been all over the mainstream media. And even some agency in Illinois it's the coroner said that they're going to dispose of the bodies in a humane way. So the next one is hard because this whole story is really impacting families who thought that they had trusted their loved ones' final wishes to a reputable place.
0: I gotta hit this story because I was a little confused and I want us to talk about this more, because how did they get all these bodies and why did the family let them keep all these bodies? And how, I'm confused how 56
1: they
0: bodies
1: were unrefrigerated in deplorable condition. They found some of them in the closet,
0: but why were they still there? Well, usually a funeral is in a week or two. Like,
1: so really quickly, one of the people who was brought it to light. Her father, Terrence Fowley, died August the 4th, and the funeral home took his body the same day, 4 days after the state regulators had already gotten a complaint about the facility. Well, the state suspended the funeral director's license on August the 5th for keeping bodies unrefrigerated. And when the family sent someone to pick up Fowley's body on the 6th, they arrived just as authorities were removing all 56 bodies. And the lawsuit says that neighbors had been smelling something for about 2 months before anybody

0: hanging over you. And no matter what, it's already all right, Tamara Fair.
1: It is. I just want to say to the people who are experiencing that situation, with the, we are praying for you, your family, and these are their final moments. It's our final moments, too, because we out of here,
0: yeah,
1: y'all.
0: Yeah, I love you, Tamara Fair.
1: I love you, Action Jackson.
0: Believers, we love you. Baby Eminem, we love you, too. We get it done Monday through Friday, 12 to 1, right here on The Brunch Bunch.

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you doing, everybody? This is AC Green. You know, for the last 18 years, the AC Green Show has been helping people to lower their monthly mortgage and to save their home. To date, we've helped over 122,000 people keep their home and avoid foreclosure. Well, the next crisis coming is people having a 401k, 403b, 457 plan with their job, but not having enough money to last for the rest of their life. So if you're 59 and a half years old, or if you are retired, or if you left a job in the past and you still have a 401k, 403b, 457 plan, deferred comp attached to that job, a retirement plan attached to that job, just know that same plan is attached to the stock market. And the stock market goes up and down and up and down. When the stock market goes up, you're good. But when it comes down, you lose money. But if you have an indexed annuity, you cannot lose money when the stock market comes down. Those who have the indexed annuity will never lose money when the stock market is down. If, in fact, you're 59 and a half years old or retired or left a job in the past, you will qualify for the indexed annuity. Also, with the indexed annuity, when you move your money, you will not be assessed the government tax. No, that tax will be deferred so you can grow the entire amount with compound interest, giving you an income for the rest of your life. Call the number, get more information on the index annuity, 773-900-8939, 773-900-8939. 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
1: I gotta be honest, I don't know. This time I don't have the answers. I'm just out here trusting God.

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This is AC Green. You know, for the last 18 years, the AC Green Show has been helping people to lower their monthly mortgage and to save their home. To date, we've helped over 122,000 people keep their home and avoid foreclosure. Well, the next crisis coming is people having a 401k, 403b, 457 plan with their job, but not having enough money to last for the rest of their life. So if you're 59 and a half years old, or if you are retired, or if you left a job in the past and you still have a 401k, 403b, 457 plan, deferred comp attached to that job, a retirement plan attached to that job, just know that same plan is attached to the stock market, and the stock market goes up and down and up and down. When the stock market goes up, you're good, but when it comes down, you lose money. But if you have an indexed annuity, you cannot lose money when the stock market comes down. Those who have the indexed annuity will never lose money when the stock market is down. If, in fact, you're 59 and a half years old or retired or left a job in the past, you will qualify for the indexed annuity. Also, with the indexed annuity, when you move your money, you will not be assessed the government tax. No, that tax will be deferred so you can grow the entire amount with compound interest, giving you an income for the rest of your life. Call the number, get more information on the index annuity, 773-900-8939, 773-900-8939. 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

0: everybody. 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You know, for the last 18 years, the AC Green Show has been helping people to lower their monthly mortgage and to save their home. To date, we've helped over 122,000 people keep their home and avoid foreclosure. Well, the next crisis coming is people having a 401k, 403b, 457 plan with their job, but not having enough money to last for the rest of their life. So if you're 59 and a half years old, or if you are retired, or if you left a job in the past and you still have a 401k, 403b, 457 plan, deferred comp attached to that job, a retirement plan attached to that job, just know that same plan is attached to the stock market. And the stock market goes up and down and up and down. When the stock market goes up, you're good. But when it comes down, you lose money. But if you have an indexed annuity, you cannot lose money when the stock market comes down. Those who have the indexed annuity will never lose money when the stock market is down. If, in fact, you're 59 and a half years old or retired or left a job in the past, you will qualify for the indexed annuity. Also, with the indexed annuity, when you move your money, you will not be assessed the government tax. No, that tax will be deferred so you can grow the entire amount with compound interest, giving you an income for the rest of your life. Call the number, get more information on the index annuity, 773-900-8939, 773-900-8939. The power is in compound interest, everybody. 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

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You know, for the last 18 years, the AC Green Show has been helping people to lower their monthly mortgage and to save their home. To date, we've helped over 122,000 people keep their home and avoid foreclosure. Well, the next crisis coming is people having a 401k, 403b, 457 plan with their job, but not having enough money to last for the rest of their life. So if you're 59 and a half years old, or if you are retired, or if you left a job in the past and you still have a 401k, 403b, 457 plan, deferred comp attached to that job, a retirement plan attached to that job, just know that same plan is attached to the stock market. And the stock market goes up and down and up and down. When the stock market goes up, you're good. But when it comes down, you lose money. But if you have an indexed annuity, you cannot lose money when the stock market comes down. 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If, in fact, you're 59 and a half years old or retired or left a job in the past, you will qualify for the indexed annuity. Also, with the indexed annuity, when you move your money, you will not be assessed the government tax. No, that tax will be deferred so you can grow the entire amount with compound interest, giving you an income for the rest of your life. Call the number, get more information on the index annuity, 773-900-8939, 773-900-8939. The power is in compound interest, everybody. 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

0: Hey, this is not Carlton Banks. Just in case you didn't know, you're listening to the William O. Jr. Show. Flat out.
1: Uncle spent to respect, respect in every aspect. And special guest of the man, God bless anything tested. No, no, sir, Jesus Christ, and the best every time. No, I don't know, sir, but I don't know, crew. Remember, sir, the end of them, no, for Jesus Christ. Lift them high.

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